0: the hour of our death. Amen. Hail Mary, full of grace, the Lord is with thee. Blessed art thou among women, and blessed is the fruit of thy womb, Jesus. Holy Mary, Mother of God, pray for us sinners, now and at the hour of our death. Amen. Hail Mary, full of grace, the Lord is with thee. Blessed art thou among women, and blessed is the fruit of thy womb, Jesus. Holy Mary, Mother of God, pray for us sinners, now and at the hour of our death. Amen. Hail Mary, full of grace, the Lord is with thee. Blessed art thou among women, and blessed is the fruit of thy womb, Jesus. Holy Mary, Mother of God, pray for us sinners, now and at the hour of our death. Amen. Hail Mary, full of grace, the Lord is with thee. Blessed art thou among women, and blessed is the fruit of thy womb, Jesus. Holy Mary, Mother of God, pray for us sinners, now and at the hour of our death. Amen. Hail Mary, full of grace, the Lord is with thee. Blessed art thou among women, and blessed is the fruit of thy womb, Jesus. Holy Mary, Mother of God, pray for us sinners, now and at the hour of our death. Amen. Hail Mary, full of grace, the Lord is with thee. Blessed art thou among women, and blessed is the fruit of thy womb, Jesus. Holy Mary, Mother of God, pray for us sinners, now and at the hour of our death. Amen.
1: Glory be to the Father, and to the Son, and to the Holy Ghost, as it was in the beginning, is now, and ever shall be, world without end. Amen. O my Jesus, pardon us, and save us from the fire of hell. Draw all souls to heaven, especially those in most need. Hail, Holy Queen, Mother of Mercy. Hail, our life, our sweetness, and our hope. To thee do we cry, poor banished children of Eve. To thee do we send up our sighs, mourning and weeping in this valley of tears. Turn then, most gracious Advocate, thine eyes of mercy toward us. And after this our exile, show unto us the blessed fruit of thy womb, Jesus. O clement, O loving, O sweet Virgin Mary, pray for us, O Holy Mother of God, that we may be worthy of the promises of Christ. Let us pray. O God, whose only begotten Son by his life, death, and resurrection has purchased for us the rewards of eternal life, grant, we beseech thee, that meditating upon these mysteries of the Most Holy Rosary of the Blessed Virgin Mary, we may imitate what they contain and obtain what they promise. Through the same Christ our Lord. Amen. In the name of the Father, and of the Son, and of the Holy Ghost. Amen.

See, the number two of the church after the Pope was the head of the Holy Office. The Holy Office is the department in the Vatican which is in charge of teaching the Catholic faith and defending the Catholic faith.

0: visions and the spreading of the faith. You will be in my prayers. That was Mr. Roberto Fiore. We live in an age where, in theory, a lot is done for the poor. Yet, at the same time, there is less real charity toward the poor than at any other time in history. This lack of real charity correlates without a doubt with the demolition of the Catholic faith. When the Church turned from God to the world, it lost the foundation of all its works. Yet it continues under the inspiration of humanitarianism. The works of mercy are often least practiced by Catholics, yet only Catholics have the profound ability to change the world by their application. As Mr. Alan Rowland will tell you, the works of mercy and all social action which flows from them are not an optional extra. They are the raw message and value of the gospel by which we will all be judged. To expound more on these reflections, I pass you over to Mr. Alan Rowland.
1: Thank you very much. Today I'm going to talk about the works of mercy and ideas for practical social action. First, I want to cover the idea of the works of mercy. These are my few thoughts on the matter. We live in a world where the monster of atheistic materialism with its twin heads of communism and capitalism is dominant and seeps into all aspects of society. The love of God is practiced by only a few souls, and we are living with the consequences of this, greatly encouraged by the vile media and the faithless liberal politicians. This world without God naturally reverts to a place where one satisfies all one's desires, no matter how perverse or degenerate. All are encouraged to look after number one, spend more time on oneself, and have some me time. As if our fallen natures don't push us that way anyway. Obviously, there is absolutely no need to discuss all these manifestations which surround us, but what can we as Catholics do about it? The great Catholic activist Peter Morin sums it up perfectly when he said, "We need to make the kind of society where it is easier for people to be good. There are many ways in which we can do this, and I will discuss these later, but the most fundamental way is to follow the advice of our Holy Mother, the Church. We are taught that faith without works is dead, so we must practice good works. And what better works to practice than the works of mercy, both corporal and spiritual? Now, who knows what they are? Well, the seven corporal works of mercy are to feed the hungry, to give drink to the thirsty, to clothe the naked, to harbour the harbourless, to visit the sick, to visit the imprisoned, to bury the dead. The seven spiritual works of mercy are to convert the sinner, to instruct the ignorant,

Darius the king, in the sixth month, in the first day of the month, word of the Lord came by the hand of Agias the prophet to Zerubbabel, the son of Salathiel, governor of Judah, and to Jesus the son of Josedech, the high priest, saying, Thus saith the Lord of hosts, saying, This people saith, Time is not yet come for building the house of the Lord. The word of the Lord came by the hand of Agias the prophet, saying, Is it time for you to dwell in sealed houses, and this house lie desolate? And now thus saith the Lord of hosts, Set your hearts to consider your ways. You have sowed much and brought in little. You have eaten but have not had enough. You have drunk but have not been filled with drink. You have clothed yourselves but have not been warmed. And he that hath earned wages put them into a bag with holes. Thus saith the Lord of hosts, Set your hearts upon your ways. Go up to the mountain, bring timber, and build a house, and it shall be acceptable to me, and I shall be glorified, saith the Lord. You have looked for more, and behold, it became less, and you brought it home, and I blowed it away. Why, saith the Lord of hosts, because my house is desolate, and you make haste every man to his own house. Therefore the heavens over you were stayed from giving dew, and the earth was hindered from yielding her fruits. And I called for a drought upon the land, and upon the mountains, and upon the corn, and upon the wine, and upon the oil, and upon all that the ground bringeth forth, and upon men, and upon beasts, and upon all the labor of the hands. Then Zerubbabel the son of Salathiel, and Jesus the son of Josedech the high priest, and all the remnant of the people, hearkened to the voice of the Lord their God, and to the words of Agias the prophet, as the Lord their God sent him to them. And the people feared before the Lord. And Agias the messenger of the Lord, as one of the messengers of the Lord, spoke, saying to the people, I am with you, saith the Lord. And the Lord stirred up the spirit of Zerubbabel the son of Salathiel, governor of Judah, and the spirit of Jesus the son of Josedech the high priest, and the spirit of all the rest of the people. And they went in, and did the work in the house of the Lord of hosts, their God. Chapter 2. Christ by his coming shall make the latter temple more glorious than the former. The blessing of God shall reward their labor in building. God's promise to Zerubbabel. In the 24th day of the month, in the 6th month, in the 2nd year of Darius the king, they began. And in the 7th month, word of the Lord came by the hand of Agias his prophet, saying, Speak to Zerubbabel the son of Salathiel, the governor of Judah, and to Jesus the son of Josedech the high priest, and to the rest of the people, saying, Who is left among you that saw this house in its first glory? How do you see it now? Is it not in comparison to that as nothing in your eyes? Yet now take courage, O Zerubbabel.

important truths, or the example of holy men and women. They catch and fix our attention and are an aid to devotion. All dealings with the devil are, of course, clearly against the first commandment. So are spiritualism, consulting fortune tellers, trusting to charms, omens, dreams, and all other superstitious practices. Spiritualism. Spiritualism is condemned in Scripture. Quote, "Neither let there be found among you any one that shall expiate his son or daughter, making them to pass through the fire, or that consulteth soothsayers, or observeth dreams and omens. Neither let there be any wizard nor charmer, nor any one that consulteth pythonic spirits or fortune tellers, or that seeketh the truth from the dead." Deuteronomy 18:10-11. Those who practice spiritualism are most often animated by motives that are far from supernatural and find the practice a lucrative profession. It gives great scope for trickery and for deceit by the devil. Physical evils, even insanity, sometimes follow indulgence in necromancy or consulting the dead. God alone knows the future. Mercifully, He has hidden it from us. To consult fortune tellers is wrong, even if it is done only for amusement. It is sinful amusement, may give scandal, and can lead one to consult spiritualists and to sin seriously. Sacrilege. Sacrilege means the violent or irreverent treatment of what is consecrated to God. It is of three kinds, depending on whether it is the violation of a sacred person, place, or thing. Of its nature, sacrilege is a mortal sin, although it may be only venial through the smallness of matter, lack of deliberation, or some other cause. We ought always to practice reverence for and obedience to God's specially chosen and anointed ministers, as also for all those consecrated to God and for everything which pertains especially to His service. Our conduct in church should always be worthy of the house of God. There we should always be on our most formal, best behavior, including proper posture at all times that is worthy of our being in the presence of Almighty God. Simony. Simony, called after Simon Magus, who tried to buy spiritual power from St. Peter, Acts 8:18, means the buying or selling of spiritual things for a temporal price or reward, offerings made on the occasion of spiritual favors, and not in payment for them, are not simony, e.g., mass stipends, offerings on the occasion of baptisms, marriages, etc.

0: would turn from this child, who is as pure as a lily of the field." Lygia, sobbing, nestled closer to Peter's feet, understanding that she had not sought a refuge in vain. The Apostle, lifting up her tear-stained face, said, "Until the eyes of him thou lovest are opened to the truth, shun him, lest he induce thee to sin, but pray for him, and know that there is no guilt in thy love. Nay, since thou wishest to flee temptation, this will be accounted a merit to thee. Grieve not, weep not. I say to thee that the grace of the Saviour hath not left thee, and that thy prayers will be heard, and that after sorrow will come days of joy." With these words he laid his hands on her head. Lifting up his eyes he blessed her. From his face shone a supernatural charity. Crispus, repentant, now sought humbly to justify himself.
1: "I have sinned against charity," he said, "but I thought that the admission of an earthly love in her heart was a denial of Christ."
0: "Thrice I denied him," interrupted Peter, "yet he forgave me and commanded me to feed his sheep."
1: "And because Vinicius is an Augustali," continued Crispus,
0: "Christ hath softened stonier hearts than his," urged Peter. Then Paul of Tarsus, who had hitherto kept silent, put his finger to his breast as pointing to himself, and said,
1: "I am he that persecuted and harried to death the servants of Christ. I am he who at the stoning of Stephen kept guard over the garments of the stoners. I am he who would have rooted out the truth in all parts of the inhabited earth, yet none the less the Lord foreordained me to preach it all over the earth. I have preached it in Judea, in Greece, on the islands, and in this godless metropolis, where on my first visit I was cast into prison. And now, when Peter, my superior, hath summoned me, I will enter this dwelling to bow this proud head before the feet of Christ, and sow the seed within that stony soil, which the Lord will fertilize, so that it may yield an abundant harvest."
0: He raised himself to his full height. To Crispus, this little hunchback seemed at that moment what he was in reality. A giant who was to shake the world to its center and win over the nations and the countries. End of part 2, chapter 5.

In joyful mystery, the Visitation. And it came to pass that when Elizabeth heard the salutation of Mary, the infant leaped in her womb, and Elizabeth was filled with the Holy Ghost, and she cried out with a loud voice, and said, Blessed art thou among

0: laboratories, testing, you know, psychologists, getting people in rooms, doing different things. The power they had, this was like in the late 40s or something. They're like, oh crap, we're getting too much power. We're getting too good at this. Or that's what I was thinking as I was reading this. Now, right. See, 1940s. Do you think they've made any progress in the last 80 years, 85 years? Doesn't that kind of scare
1: you? A ton. There's, I mean, as much progress as they had made, you can make a probably a solid argument that that was really the infancy of all what we're dealing with now. They have definitely done their homework and perfected their, you know, their tools as well as the use thereof, right?
0: Yeah. Well, for example, the name Skinner comes to mind. You know, have you heard of the Skinner box? Like they discovered that if a rat gets random drops of food, he's more likely to keep pressing it. Whereas if he always gets something, he might get bored or give up or whatever.
1: Sure.
0: But let's put it this way. I wrote some video games. I think it was also in the, that was in the early 2010s. And I learned back then it was already well established. Most apps like for tablets and phones, there was already like a pattern. And if you download 100 apps, probably 98 of them or 95 of them will be like this. They have certain things. They have different kinds of currency, one that you have to buy. You have random drops of different kinds. You always have like a login each day. You log in this day, you get something. Next day, if you log in, you get something. And if you do 7 days, you get something real nice. So they're trying to reinforce habitual coming back. They're all the same. Now, why is that? It's because they got it down to a science, not just about TV, but about video games. Mm-hmm. And you have like these, I would call them evil techniques. And I read through this thing. I'm like, wow. I had not a single bit of me said, oh, that doesn't work. That's unrealistic. That's not going to happen. No. Everything I read, I'm like, oh, that's interesting. Okay. That's true. Okay. But my morality said, I'm not going to use that. I'm not going to – I couldn't do that to people. That's just wrong. That's immoral to try to steal their time, to get them addicted. Because we're talking about things that make – life addictive. They call it now gamification. If you ever hear the word gamification, that's what they're talking about. They're talking about making it addictive with things like streaks. You have a winning streak, or you have a login streak. You come in so many days in a row. You do a little bit each day. You're talking about habit forming, which if it's a bad habit, that's called a vice or you're talking about an addiction to a video game, addiction to TV, addiction to whatever. And so, I think these psychologists, men like Skinner and many others, have cracked the code of what makes us tick again on a low level. Now, you come in there with a reason and say, hey, I'm supposed to be taking care of my family. I have to turn this thing off. But how many people are habitually keeping their reason in charge of their lower nature? You have to have a certain
1: amount of... Well, I mean, it is super easy. I mean, I'm... So I work in a business where I'm often

Further, all that is without beginning and end is eternal. But the truth of enunciables is without beginning and end. For if their truth had a beginning, since it was not before, it was true that truth was not, and true, of course, by reason of truth, so that truth was before it began to be. Similarly, if it be asserted that truth has an end, it follows that it is after it has ceased to be, for it will still be true that truth is not. Therefore, truth is eternal. On the contrary, God alone is eternal, as laid down before. I answer that the truth of enunciations is no other than the truth of the intellect. For an enunciation resides in the intellect and in speech. Now, according as it is in the intellect, it has truth of itself. But according as it is in speech, it is called enunciable truth, according as it signifies some truth of the intellect, not on account of any truth residing in the enunciation, as though in a subject. Thus, urine is called healthy, not from any health within it, but from the health of the animal, which it indicates. In like manner, it has already been said that things are called true from the truth of the intellect. Hence, if no intellect were eternal, no truth would be eternal. Now, because only the divine intellect is eternal, in it alone truth has eternity. Nor does it follow from this that anything else but God is eternal, since the truth of the divine intellect is God Himself, as shown already. Reply to Objection 1. The nature of a circle and the fact that 2 and 3 make 5 have eternity in the mind of God. Reply to Objection 2. That something is always and everywhere can be understood in two ways. In one way, as having in itself the power of extension to all time and to all places, as it belongs to God to be everywhere and always. In the other way, as not having in itself determination to any place or time, as primary matter is said to be one, not because it has one form, but by the absence of all distinguishing form. In this manner, all universals are said to be everywhere and always, insofar as universals are independent of place and time. It does not, however, follow from this that they are eternal, except in an intellect, if one exists that is eternal. Reply to Objection 3. That which now is, was future before it actually was, because it was in its cause that it would be. Hence, if the cause were removed, that things coming to be were not in future. But the first cause is alone eternal, hence it does not follow that it was always true that what now is.

actually, he just went absolutely berserk. He didn't kill Mustafa Pasha and Piali, but he said, there is not one of my officers whom I can trust. Next year, I myself, the Sultan Solomon, will lead an expedition against this.

ready to arm, and when armed competent to frame a fighting force, which was the physical power behind the assembly. What of the physical power behind the king? His power was, as we have said, the regular armed forces of the country, the army. But it is characteristic of the moment that only a part of that armed force could be trusted. For an army is never a mere weapon. It consists of living men. And though it will act against the general opinion of its members and will obey orders long after civilians would have broken with the ties of technical and legal authority, yet there is for armies also a breaking point in those ties. And the Crown, I repeat, could not use as a whole the French-speaking and French-born soldiery. Luckily for it, a very great proportion of the French army at that moment consisted of foreign mercenaries. Since the position was virtually one of war, we must consider what was the strategical object of this force. Its object was Paris, the chief of the towns, and round Paris in the early days of July the mercenary regiments were gathered from all quarters. That military concentration once effected, the gates of the city held, especially upon the north and upon the west, by encamped regiments and by a particularly large force of cavalry, ever the arm chosen for the repression of civilians, the Crown was ready to act. On the 11th of July, Necker, who stood for liberal opinions, was dismissed. A new ministry was formed and the counter-revolution begun. What followed was the immediate rising of Paris. The news of Necker's dismissal reached the masses of the capital only an hour's ride from Versailles on the afternoon of the 12th, Sunday. Crowds began to gather. An ineffectual cavalry charge in one of the outer open spaces of the city only inflamed the popular enthusiasm, for the soldiers who charged were German mercenary soldiers under the command of a noble. Public forces were at once organized. Arms were commandeered from the armorer's shops. The Electoral College, which had chosen the members of the Assembly for Paris, took command at the Guildhall. But the capital point of the insurrection, what made it possible, was the seizure of a great stock of arms and ammunition, including cannon. It was in the depot at Invalides. With such resources, the crowd attacked at the other end of the city a fortress and an arsenal, which had long stood in the popular eye as the symbol of absolute monarchy, the Bastille. With the absurdly insufficient garrison of the Bastille, its apparent impregnability to anything the mob might attempt, the supposed but doubtful treason of its governor in firing upon those whom he admitted to parley,

potential to make such acts of divine faith that have not yet been activated because of immaturity. And therefore, we are children of God, sons and heirs and co-heirs with Jesus Christ. So it belongs to Christ, he shares.

Holy Spirit. In this imperfect way, we vaguely see that God must necessarily be three divine persons, because only in that way can God, with his divine knowledge and wisdom, and they reject the divinity of Christ, and this was a stumbling block that caused his crucifixion, because they said he blasphemed and made himself God. God, our Lord Jesus Christ revealed the mystery to us, and we have it in the New Testament. And we have it in many aspects of our prayers and reactions, baptizing in the name of the Father and of the Son and the Holy Ghost. And we pray to the Blessed Trinity, and we respect that the second person became human and through him joins us to the Blessed Trinity in himself, in his divinity. And therefore, we are made divine. We are made divine in Christ by sharing his divinity through grace. And this is something we should meditate upon, because it's not something you can see or feel or experience humanly. It's a mystery of faith that has to become stronger and more realistic in the grace that makes it makes us aware of it through faith, that we are not just human beings of the earth, earthly. We've been redeemed and elevated, and this elevation makes us members of the family of God with the right to heaven. And so as we celebrate Christmas and the birth of Christ, let us also celebrate our birth, our baptism, our made holy and divine because of God's love for us. It's not just a sentimental thing. God died for this love that he gave to us in Christ and sent to save us. And this human baby that we come to worship at Christmas is not just a human being, but a divine God become man for us, that he might make us divine like himself. So let us become, therefore, worthy of this gift of the Holy Trinity. For when the fullness of time came, God sent his Son, born of a woman, born under the law, that he might redeem those who were under the law, that we might receive the adoption of sons. And because you are sons, God has sent the Spirit of his Son into your hearts, crying, Abba, Father, our Father, so that he is no longer a slave. You are no longer a slave, but a son. And if a son, an heir also through God. In the name of the Father, and of the Son, and of the Holy Ghost. Amen.

0: I think the second coming will be soon. I'm glad you laugh. You know, it's like the seminary professor who says, every seminary professor thinks that his subject is the most important, but in my case it's true. I tell you, Père Valet was this Spanish Jesuit who recast the 30 days in the 5-day form, which so many of us know. And he had locutions, or at least inspirations from God. Père Barrio knew him and knew that was the case. And so Père Valet must have been asked about in the 1930s, I would guess, how soon is the end of the world? And somebody, as I remember, Père Barrio recalls sort of him saying about 40 years, no, 70 years, 100 years, and Père Valet apparently made some sort of sign like that, you know, 100 years, 120 years, 1930, 2030, the end of the world, maybe longer, but 2030, 2040, 2050, it's not impossible. Some of you could see it. I don't think I will see the end of the world, but I think some of you could see it. I may be wrong, maybe it's in 10 years' time, but I don't think so. I think it could be, I really think it could be in about 50, 60 years, but I don't know. I do not know. I don't pretend to know. But there's Hufford.
1: Does anybody put the age of Mary in the scheme? Does it have to fall before the Mass of the
0: Apostles? Well, the age of Mary, the triumph of the Immaculate Heart, the sixth age, will occur as once more, and you've heard it so many times on this one, surely, but on a Holzhauser makes a lot of sense to me. That's the seven ages of the church. We are now at the end of the fifth age. It's going to lead to a chastisement, Holzhauser says so, which will introduce the sixth age, which is the triumph of the Immaculate Heart, which will last maybe 20, 30 years, and then the corruption of that will be the arrival of the Antichrist, who will reign according to Scripture for 3.5 years. So, from now until the chastisement, maybe 10 years, I don't know. From the chastisement to the Antichrist, maybe another 30 years. From the coming of the Antichrist to the end of the world, 10 years at the most, would make it about 50 years.
1: But that could fall between the Mass Apostasy and the coming of the Antichrist?
0: I don't think so. Myself, I don't think so. I mean, I don't think so. I'm not saying I do not know. What we've got now is the dress rehearsal for the Mass Apostasy and the dress rehearsal for the coming of the Antichrist, because the two things are the same. Okay? We're going at the end of the fifth age, we're going through the dress rehearsal for the end of the world.

Hell is a horrible place, but it does not compare to the evil of one mortal sin. Not even remotely. The cause is greater than the effect. Hell is only the effect of mortal sin. Its cause is sin. It is infinitely worse. And I'm almost ready to finish here. But there was an apparition in 1937 of a woman by the name of Annette to a woman by the name of Clara. Annette had died and gone to hell, and she was made by heaven to go and speak to her friend, former friend in life, Clara. She said this about hell. Clara, you can say many wrong things about hell, but you can never, never exaggerate. You cannot comprehend the sufferings we experience in this place. And they are eternal. That man that went to hell before the year 590 AD, he is there now. He will be there forever. There is no ending to that pain in that place. So likewise, if we turn away from sin, find ourselves close to the Blessed Virgin Mary, the Mother of God, then we will find that we are going to be in the place of eternal happiness that will not end. This is our goal. Remember, in the Catholic Church, we do nothing for a negative reason. Even though we've presented to you many negative things today, all of them are for the good of the soul. All of them are to bring us closer to that tabernacle in which it found heaven. So let us get closer to the tabernacle. But we can't get closer if we don't pass through those doors. Make a good confession. Prepare the best you can on your own time. Come in tomorrow, come in Tuesday, come in Wednesday. And after the masses on those days, we'll have the availability of confession for as long as necessary, but no later than midnight. So come and take advantage of the sacraments of Christ. Get closer to Him so that we can truly live a truly holy week, the week of Christ's passion and death. And I'll close it at that, and God bless you all in the name of the Father, and the Son, and the Holy Ghost. Amen.

0: of the things that are coming on the world. For the powers of heaven will be shaken, and then they will see the Son of Man coming upon a cloud with great power and majesty. But when these things begin to come to pass, look up and lift up your heads, because your redemption is at hand. And he spoke to them a parable. Behold the fig tree and all the trees. When they now put forth their buds, you know that summer is near. Even so, when you see these things coming to pass, know that the kingdom of God is near. Amen, I say to you, this generation will not pass away till all things have been accomplished. Heaven and earth will pass away, but my words will not pass away. So far are the words of this day's holy gospel. Let us walk becomingly as in the day, not in revelry and drunkenness, not in debauchery and wantonness, not in strife and jealousy, but put on the Lord Jesus Christ. These are words taken from the epistle of today's Holy Mass. In the name of the Father, and of the Son, and of the Holy Ghost. Amen. My dear friends in Christ, the Catholic religion is a sacramental religion. We're not to be compared with other religions, which is easy to do in your thoughts, Protestants and Buddhists and other religions in the world. The Catholic religion is not on a par with them, because our religion...
1: were resurrected, caught up together with them in the clouds to meet the Lord in the air. There it is, the rapture. We're caught up.
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1: The clouds to meet Jesus in the air. Amen and hallelujah. We're out of here. No tribulation for us, no sir. Well, you might be surprised to know that the Catholic Church actually has no problem with the belief that some folk will be caught up to meet the Lord in the air. But again, it will be at the second coming of Christ at the end of time, not before. This passage is describing an ancient custom. In the ancient world, when someone important would come to a town or a city, a king or a general, many of the people, at least the people who were looking forward to this person's arrival, many of the people would go out and greet this important person outside the town or city and then accompany them back into town. It would be an insult not to go out and greet this important person. And that still happens today. If the

Now, knowing that there was no word in the Hebrew language or Aramaic for cousin, that the word they used was brother or sister, let's take a closer look at the brothers of Jesus. Remember what it said in Mark 6:3.